0: and John were called in by the chief priests and elders about their preaching. They tried to defend their actions, but the leaders were very hard on them. They were commanded not to speak or teach in the name of Jesus. After further threats, they let them go. Peter and John went back to their own people and reported all that the chief priests and elders had said.
1: When we heard all this, we immediately raised our voices in prayer to God. The entire group prayed for Peter and John. We prayed for God to give boldness to these two humble servants. Such intense prayer I had not experienced for a long time. After we had prayed, suddenly the whole place was shaken.
0: People were filled with the Holy Spirit, and Peter and John went out and gave witness with great power and grace. They witnessed throughout the land about the resurrection of their Savior.

It all started in a small upper room with humble, fervent prayer. Threatened by the authorities and banned from preaching, the church prayed, and two men witnessed with great power and grace. And people prayed everywhere, in one accord, in repentance, with confession and humility. The lives of people were changed. Two men started out on a missionary journey that would turn the world as they knew it upside down. And the message went out to the world beyond. Corporate prayer helped a prisoner escape. A king requested that his people fast and pray, and the enemy was defeated. A battle won without the need to fight. Through a faithful servant and a young queen's faith and courage, a people were saved. Stories in the Bible showing the power of united prayer.

0: what to do. How should I bring up this baby? I don't even know how to take care of myself.
1: All things new. Hope starts here.

0: Sorry, we are not hiring.
1: What's wrong with me? I can't find a job.
2: Get a job through your knees. Prayer still works. Adventists care.
3: Mr. Bautista, yes, we'll just give you a call, okay?
4: Na naman? 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
5: All things new. Hope starts here.

0: Dad and Mom are coming.
1: I wish my parents will come too.
2: The best way to spend time? It's with family.
3: Adventists care.
4: All things new. Hope starts here.

0: everything was gone. All he had dreamed, hoped, and worked for, all of it, gone. The numbness Dindo felt from the shock quickly turned into rage when everyone that should have come to his aid brushed him off.
1: Hi, I'm Cammie, and this is AWR 360.

0: stepping out in his orchard in Esperanza, Dindo smells the sweet fragrance of tropical blooms filling the air.
1: I was still young, but even though it was hard work, I was finally fulfilling my dream of owning a coconut and fruit tree plantation.
0: However, his dreams were shattered when a construction company, armed with falsified documents, cut down his plantation to make a temporary campsite for workers while expanding the national highway. Dindo confronted the project engineer, but he only offered Dindo rent money for the land. This compensation could never restore his lost livelihood or the years of labor he poured into building his plantation.
1: Despite seeking help, my pleas were ignored by the authorities. I returned to the project engineer for help, but he got angry and pushed me away. Feeling betrayed by the government and society's failure to listen and help, I resorted to a life of revenge.
0: Driven to utter desperation, Dindo began hijacking trucks and raiding houses, hoping to draw attention to the injustice he faced. Even in the event he was arrested, he hoped it would be an opportunity to plead his case before a judge.

0: Many years passed. One day, Dindo's born-again Christian uncle, inspired by a farming program on AWR radio out of Butuan City, encouraged him to tune in to listen to the station's beautiful songs. Out of respect for his uncle, Dindo listened while unwinding and smoking a cigarette. While Dindo was listening, the Path of Truth program came on. Dindo had gone to the seminary prior to his crimes, and now these messages reawakened in him his desire for God. The messages he heard began to address and answer many of the questions he always had about worship and Christianity. As he listened, the Holy Spirit gradually worked on his heart, and he began to realize that the way he was living was wrong. Dindo was so impressed that he sought out the district pastor in Butuan City, Pastor Herman Ramos, who gave him a personal Bible study. As he studied, he could clearly see that his past actions were not in line with God's way. Over time, Dindo's heart underwent a total transformation. With great joy, he declared his acceptance of Christ at a Sabbath school conference at Mountain View College near Valencia City, where he and his wife Merlin were baptized.
1: To this day, I have never stopped forgetting my past life, often feeling ashamed to share my testimony. But through the love and strength of Jesus, I now courageously share my story of how the Lord called and rescued me through Adventist World Radio, offering hope of salvation in Jesus to those who have walked in my shoes.
0: Today, Dindo is a full-time volunteer at the local AWR radio station, dedicating his remaining years to furthering God's work. 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
1: Mr. Bautista, yes, we'll just give you a call, okay?
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0: Nuts, like almonds and peanuts, are full of healthy antioxidants. But not every almond or peanut on the supermarket shelf has the same antioxidant punch. Most of the nuts' antioxidants are found in their outer soft covering. When this is damaged through peeling or blanching, half or more of the antioxidants are lost. Choose raw almonds over blanched, and enjoy your peanuts with the brown papery covering intact. Choosing nuts in their natural state is another ageless advantage.
1: 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Para manatiling updated sa mga kaganapan sa Adventist World Radio, i-follow at i-like ang ating Facebook page, AWR Manila, at i-share sa inyong mga kaibigan.

0: Something as delicious as a palm full of cashews or a slice of whole grain toast could reduce your risk of heart disease. The Adventist Health Study found that regularly eating nuts and whole grains carries a lower risk of coronary heart disease. This is good news. Brown rice, quinoa, and hazelnuts are all flavorful, heart-healthy foods. Nuts and whole grains could keep your ticker going for many more years. Regularly consuming nuts and whole grains is another ageless advantage.
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4: Then Esther sent this reply to Mordecai. 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

0: 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Reasoning from the Scriptures, thought-provoking discussions on biblical truths. Revelation of Hope, unveiling the prophecies of the Bible and God's ultimate plan. 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

0: Nagbabalik po ang Adventist World Radio 360 Cares at purihin po ang Panginoon. Napakaganda pong awitin. Ano po ang ating po napakinggan? By the way, sa ating pong mga tumututok sa ating pong social media platform, live po tayo. Please like and share. 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
1: Pastor, ang mission statement po ng aming group na amin po talagang sinasabi in every church that we visit is we are in our songs that we sing, we are here not to impress but to bless and inspire our fellow brethren to also use their talents all for the glory of God.
0: Yes.
1: Yun po, Pastor, ang aming mission statement.
0: Wow. So, sa loob ng 13 years, sino na ba yung pinakamatagal dito na member? 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
2: Yung sa unang tanong po, isa sa pinaka matagal na po is si
0: Ma'am Atel.
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0: Oh,
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2: Opo. And it was formed para while they are young, matrain po sila na to use their talents for to give glory to God. Mm-hmm. 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
0: Wow. So, Ivon, by the way, mga kababayan, sa atin pong international evangelistic outreach po sa Manado, Indonesia, just recently, 2 weeks ago, if I'm not mistaken, nakasama po natin sila. At we were blessed ng kanila pong music, ng kanila pong dedication and conviction to support the mission of the church. At si Ivon, isa sa mga preacher ng atin pong group, Ivon. So, I've heard you preaching doon sa Manado, Indonesia. So, personally, itong GC Ensemble, I know this is not just a social organization, pero involved dito yung buong family, and this is AWR 360 Cares, taking care of our own family, taking care of our own, at yung mga young people, ma-ensure natin na talagang makapaglingkod sila sa Panginoon. Personally, what is the impact of this singing group to you personally?
3: Since my parents were here when it first started, of course, they brought me along. So since I was young, I always heard their songs, and I was really touched by their ministry on how, despite waking up early and coming home late, they would still every Sabbath go and sing in other churches.
0: Yeah, alam niyo po, ang pagkakaroon ng isang music choir or ng pagkakaroon ng group na ganito, hindi po basta-basta, because you need to invest a lot. Your time, your energy, mga pagpa-practice, di ba? 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So I'm not sure, juniors pa rin ba ito? 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

0: Mr. Bautista, yes, we'll just give you a call, okay?
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0: circulation na nare-repair agad yung mga areas na yon. Ngayon, doon naman sa question mo for people working in a 9-to-5 exercises, actually, madami naman na ngayon eh. So may mga running classes, swimming classes, or actually, one of my friend, ginagawa niya, he walks 10,000 steps a day, and nakita ko after a few months, very drastic yung weight loss niya eh. Not to the point na yung sinasabi ko na weight loss, which might say na baka may colorectal cancer yung patient. Pero nag-lose talaga siya ng weight with just walking. So madami form. 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
1: As long as we move talaga, Doc. Ano, and it's really common para po sa mga taong 9-to-5 ang work. 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Pero it's really advisable, mga kaibigan, for movement. Ano, our bodies are built to move. Kaya wag po natin kaligtaan kahit po yung mga simpleng choices lang po. Instead na, let's just say, malapit lang po yung inyong workplace sa bahay. Instead po na mag-commute, why not walk? Ano, yung mga simpleng pamamaraan lang po. It will really help with our physical health. Now, let's go naman, Doc, sa mga treatments. Punta naman po tayo sa treatments. Ano po ba yung mga available na gamutan when it comes to colorectal cancer?
0: Okay. Balik tayo dun sa colonoscopy. Pag yung nakita ay polyps pa lang, pwede na yung tanggalin agad ng gastroenterologist. The procedure there is polypectomy. Then the specimen is sent for biopsy for evaluation if it's really cancer or not. Ngayon, for those patients na na-establish na cancer talaga sa bituka, we have to identify kung saan yung location. Nasa colon ba or sa large intestine or nasa rectum. Magkaiba kasi yon. For early cancers, bago pa lang na hindi pa nagkakos ng pagbara ng bituka, the definitive management is surgery pa din. Ginagawa namin mga surgeons, we resect that part of the colon, tapos dinudugtong din namin. Although there are cases na kunwari, hindi ganun kaganda ang condition ng bituka, may mga pababaga, or pangit yung nutrition of the patient prior to the surgery, what we do is nilalabas namin yung bituka, or ito yung tinatawag na colostomy. Ngayon, for doon naman sa mga patients na medyo advanced yung tumor, kung kayang tanggalin or resection, resect pa din. So after resection, the next step is chemotherapy talaga. No, ang role naman ng chemotherapy dito is sinisweep niya or pinapababa niya yung chance na mag-recur yung bukol. Pagbuta naman tayo dun sa rectal cancers. When we are talking of rectal cancer, recent studies, recent guidelines, ang approach is tatlo. First, i-determine, is the tumor early or bago pa? Bago pa yung tumor, pwede na i-consider yung resection. Then, aantayin po doon yung staging. Kung medyo advanced yung stage, the next step is magkikimo and radiation. Ngayon, doon naman sa mga rectal cancer na locally advanced at the start, malaki na agad sila. Ang ginagawa po, nauuna po yung chemotherapy at radiation. Then after po magawa yung dalawang step, doon naman po papasok yung surgery.
1: Thank you so much, Doc. And I think this is the question na ang dami pong gustong makarinig ng sagot. Ano, ano daw po ba, Doc, ang survival rate kung na-detect po na may colorectal cancer ang isang pasyente?
0: Actually, magandang tanong yan. Ngayon kasi maganda no yung overall survival for patients with colorectal cancers. for stage 1 cancer,

0: Anong nangyari? 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Pag-usapan po natin yan dito sa Hugot Lines and Deadlines.
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0: Hello mga ka-HD, welcome back po sa ating Hugot Lines and Deadlines. At ako ay nagagalak muli. As always, sa bagong episode, as I have said, no, if it blesses you, this program blesses you, it does the same to me. Though not all the time na I feel inspired, like the title. But the fact na before I even began, kung hindi man ako okay, along the process of doing it, na nabibless na rin ako. So, thank you so much for always supporting this program and for sharing them to your loved ones, which I believe you care about them also sa pag ano nila ng kanilang emotions and all that. Ayan. And of course, sa ating mga listeners via the AWR Manila and to the listeners nasa or viewers sa ating Facebook Live. Hello din sa iyo, Car Christian Roda. Good evening and hello po Ate Zudeline and also to Eman Palad. Good evening, magandang gabi po. Ayan, magandang gabi rin po sa inyo. And I'm happy that as always, ayan, first honor sila lagi, no, kung may HD champion and runner-up, sila yung dalawa yon. Ayan. And of course, then sa ating mga kasamahan, sa mga silent viewers, ayan, at sa ating mga pauwi pa lang, mga nagdi-dinner, I just had my snack, no? 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You have to juggle things once in a while. Ayan. And thank God na hindi tayo napangunahan ng pagod today. Kaya andito tayo sa HD and I'm with you guys. So before anything else, let us start this with a prayer. Let's pray po. Yes, Lord. Thank you so much for giving us the opportunity to meet online through this program, Hugot Lines and Deadlines. Bless us again with another topic. Put the words in my mouth and it may be maging clear and understandable for every one of us. In Jesus' name we pray, amen. Ayan. And also, kay Kuya Dewi Baglan, say hello watching. At sa mga iba pang ka-HD na hindi nakita ang ating title, maybe the goal isn't to always feel inspired. Baka sabihin niyo, bakit naman po? Hindi ba okay na feeling yon na dapat laging inspired? Yun na nga eh, kasi it's not guaranteed that you will feel inspired every day. So, we just have to accept na igugol natin maging inspired, but then we have to be very acceptable sa accepting kapag hindi na nakaka-inspire or hindi talaga tayo inspire. Ayan. So, we have to accept that. And yun yung bulk ng ating pag-uusapan ngayon. Tapos na. Let's go to the deeper layers of it. Ayan. Hi, good evening din kay Cedric Alota. Hello, good evening. I'm happy you're here. And sa mga friends niyo po, yan kay mama, kay Sat, sa mga aking family, shout out. Ayan, shout out din po daw sa mga bago nating naka-base dito sa Baguio na mga literature evangelist or culture students from Adventist University of the Philippines. Ayan, marami po sila ngayong batch. 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And also, sa mga nagsisiganap ng kanilang mga Vacation Bible School, you know, I enjoy the first day ngayon. 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I hope you are still in good mood, good condition. 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Thank you, Lord. 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Ayan, this is your chance. Okay. 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Ang sayang-saya na panood ko yung inyong mga tawag dito. 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Nawala. Nakasige. Nag-re-refresh ang aking screen. Anyways, let's start with the question. Na feel nyo rin ba yung, you felt when you started something, it's either task or job, you felt cold sa task na yon or sa job na yon. But then eventually, it felt like you are just doing it for compliance na. 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Hello, Auntie Stella Tipon. Ayan. 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And other times, you feel doing it the last minute. And other times pa, you feel doing it forced. 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And sometimes, you don't even do anything. You just show up. Yung ganun, no? So, from here, we can see that even meaningful things can feel ordinary over time. Ano ba yung naging ordinary na sa inyo? Siguro what felt ordinary for me then was having my yung kapag ganoon ay meaningful sa akin na nagagawa ko yung assignment ko the week before nung module time. 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Another thing is, yung mga bagay na, ay, yung example ko kasi nga sabi ko, di ba? 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There are times naman na kailangan lang ng maikling panahon to piece the thoughts all together. 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And other times, there are topics na nararamdaman ko talaga na pangit yung episode na to. 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And I think you somehow felt it. Yung mga consistent listeners natin na there are days you feel blessed. And there are times na napapansin nyo din sa akin na parang nalulutang na ako. 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Kasi we experience this in one way or another. Maybe in our personal habits na ibinibuild natin. 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So sabi ko, why not this be the topic today? So here we are. But I was impressed not to share the dose or yung steps kung paano i-navigate yung mga feelings na to or yung mga tendencies na ito. But to share you certain prayers for certain situations that I hope can somehow help kung paano din ninyo tignan kung paano yung prayer alone can shift the mindset or the next steps that you will do tomorrow. 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So what does my prayer look like kapag ka sa mga ganitong situation? Ang sabi ko, Lord, wait, asan na yung prayer na yun? Sabi ko, Lord, I'm taking it for granted already. Sabi ko, ganun. I'm starting to feel it. This thing I'm doing feels normal to me. 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That's point number 3. Okay, number 2. Now, second point is, when you've been doing things over a long period of time, you will feel more often na mag-comply na lang. Yon yung sinabi natin kanina. 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Do you feel compelled to say it na, alala, oo nga, no? 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So those pressure help, no? 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But it does help when you have this conversation with God na maaminin mo lang ba na, ala, Lord, hindi ko na naman na-beat yung deadline. 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Though we must be careful here because it comes with a lot of factors. 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That I felt like nangyayari kasi siya if you feel undervalued or unsupported. But it's a natural reaction for our goodwill to drop if you feel unsupported or undervalued. Ayaw mo na lang talagang pagbutihin. We have to be key in separating those two different factors. Or you have to be very honest kung saan nanggagaling yung negligence ko. 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So alam mo, siguro din it helped me knowing that. And now I wanted to share it to you na, kaya pala, it's natural to feel na parang kapang after a task, tas kung walang parang pinatunguhan yung ginawa mo. Kunwari ang ginawa sa'yo for the whole day is pinag-stapler ka ng document and you didn't know what happened to those document. Parang wala lang, you feel lang. Pero there are people na okay sa ganun. It's just so happened na sa akin, kapag mga ganong task, I do appreciate it. 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And one of the things na sasabi nga nila is, nagmamatter ang feedback. 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And so, sa mga ganong paraan, natutuwa ako kapag may mga nag-feedback sa akin kasi I feel like gusto nila akong mag-improve and I care about my growth. 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And then, ayaw ko, hindi talaga para for me yung news writing. So, ang kinuha ko na lang for the journalism then was editorial writing. At nakaabot akong division. 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But then, I cannot handle feedback. 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Grade 6 ako noon. 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And that is what Kuya Eman Palad is talking about sa comment niya na. 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They encourage you na, lalo na kung nag-excel ka and they see your potential in writing, ganyan. I can write but not to the extent that I will compete sa writing. I do it for fun. Ayan, so a lot of the things I write, naka-archive or nakalagay sa aking G-Docs hanggang ngayon. Or pang personal requirement lang, tapos nakikita ko sila, I will use this for this piece of assignment. 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We should also acknowledge na tamad ka lang talaga minsan. At ako, yan. There are days we just feel lazy. But I believe not all days. Diba? 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Gumigising ka na maliligo ka, maglilinis ka. 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So, workplace or in your group work, sa school kung nag-aaral ka pa, or in your family or as a son or a daughter, ano yung prayer na pwedeng, you can copy, di ba? Or I believe it, somehow you have prayed also mga ganito. 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Parang ganun. 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But if it is, then help me correct my mindset towards this before I walk away too soon na ako din magre-regret making that decision. 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And I just do that. 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Sorry, hindi ako nakapag-prepare. I was tired and all that. But please, if there's any bit of information na pwedeng makatulong, masagap man lang ng nanood po doon, ibigay niyo po, mga ganon. Yeah. And I hope that it does give you a clear picture, yung sinasabi ko na paanong ang mga ito, prayer lang sila. 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And humble enough to bring back God to the situation. Kasi hindi naman siya, in the end, it's not about finishing the task given to us. Diba? Kung we know this, and I hope you know this, that hindi yung goal is to finish the task. 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It's because we're doing ministry for God. We're doing it with God. Hindi yung ito yung parang lagi kong ano, if I'm being asked to speak in schools or to students, lagi kong pinopoint out na I think this will give picture to what I'm talking about, na hindi mo kailangan maging inspired lagi, but very honest ka sa kung ano yung situation mo ngayon. 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

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Or I do understand the situations of others na hindi kaya ng situation, why you are in that position. 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And yung impression ni Lord sa'yo through your prayers, kung ano yung pwede mong gawin. That's why we always give back the anong tawag dito? Authority sa isang tao kung tinutulungan natin sila. With, sa counseling, no, we give back the power to the client or to the person. Kasi siya lang ang may alam at siya lang ang may pinaka-power. Kasi sarili na niya yun eh. Alongside with God, of course. Ayan. And I hope that it resonated with you. And I want to end this with a verse in Colossians 3 verse 23. It's related when doon sa negligence sa point natin na hindi ka supported. Sabi niya dito, whatever you do, work at it with all your heart, as working for the Lord, not for human masters. So if your human masters fail you, your groupmates fail you, your parents fail you, your siblings fail you, your neighbors fail you, mga katrabaho mo, they fail you by not doing their work, or you yourself fail yourself. Sabi niya, it's God na hindi yung pwede na natin tignan. Kahit my boss failed me, or even if my groupmates failed me, igagapang ko to, gagawin ko to, because after all, I'm not doing it for them, I'm doing it for the Lord. Yung ganun, yung, alam mo, minsan, yung, you have all the right na mag-complain na, kunwari ikaw na yung tagabuhat ng grupo niyo, no, sa school, and you have all the right to complain already, kasi parang ikaw na lang yung, ikaw na yung gumastos ng band paper kapag nag-print. Ikaw din yung content. So parang iisipin mo na lang. Parang okay na mag-complain. Yes, you should complain. It's necessary also for them to learn. Pero wag umabot to the extent that we demand perfection. Kasi hindi din tayo perfect. And those people, they need prayers. Ayan, yun din pala, no? Aside from praying for the regulation and mindset of our situation, sa kung paano natin itake yung situation, kunwari, if your boss failed you, or if your coworkers failed you, or any person failed you, they need prayers also. Hindi laging, if we turn it into prayers at hindi paninisi lagi sa kung sino sila, lagi namang ganyan yan. Yes, we can think like that. It's but normal to have that tendency, no? Pero always mag-ano ka, 360 degree turn ka. Oops, sabi na, Lord, dahil dyan, kailangan ng taong to ng prayer. And so, may you please help the person to show some value somehow, kung yung value ang lacking, to show some sipag somehow, kung nakikita mong tinatapad na siya, help this person na maging mas
maging honest na lang sa sarili niya na hindi na to align sa kanya. 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

0: 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Kung hindi ka na feeling inspired, kasi we have to also acknowledge na it's not all the time na kagagawan mo kung bakit hindi ka inspired. It's because also of the situation you're in, the people you're with, pwede yun. But sabi nga, you will always have control of what you will do about these situations. Huwag pa kang magpalamon. Ayan. And grabe naman, ang dami namang ano, parang ganun. Yeah. And it's a work in progress, kasi I may be talking about this now, but the very inspiration of this is because I'm going through them from time to time. It's not that I perfected them, no? Na lagi't-lagi, kaya ko, alam ko yung gagawin. No! Kasi nga, kaya ko na-topic kasi I felt it deeply. It's so personal to me, this topic. And ang nagiging comfort ko or the way my mind is changed, kunwari, I'm really bad trip talaga ako ngayong araw, kunwari ganun, no? Lord, sorry, ganun talaga ang nafeel ko, but I really need support. But if I can get any support, or if I really feel na hindi talaga siya nagbubunga, hindi pa rin siya nagbubunga, then at least, Lord, parang help me do it for you. Help me see what you are doing, please. Parang magagano na talaga ako. 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Ayan, so compliance versus calling. It doesn't mean that if you're complying now or just feeling just enough or neglecting now, hindi na siya yung calling mo. Agad-agad, di ba? No one can really say but God. And no one can only discern that but you sa situation mo. We can ask for advice, yes, but yung discernment talaga na ibibigay ni Lord sa'yo. And of course, spiritual leaders in your life. So ayun, I hope it helps. It's a comfort for you as it is to me, yung verse na to na, whatever you do, work it out with all your heart for the working of the Lord and not for human masters. And we repeat, because maybe the goal isn't always to feel inspired, but to stay honest enough to admit that we're not always best performing, good tempered, good will. But because in the end, it's not just about finishing the task. But it's about who we are becoming while doing the things we do. Yeah, so thank you all for joining me with this episode. And I hope that you got a thing or two. And I hope you share it also sa mga tao na gusto nyong i-share. Ayan. Kasi we need more sharings like this na ang daming nagagawa ng yung natutunan mo, ibabahagi mo lang, even through conversation. So yeah, let's pray before we end. May mga lamok na. Ayan, let's pray po. Thank you, Lord, for giving us the gift of prayer where we can talk to you, and for giving us the Bible where you can talk to us, and for the things or tasks or anything na pinagkaloob sa amin na mga or mga kanya-kanya naming responsibilidad ngayon. There are times we neglect them, we comply, or we just feel no motivation at all. Thank you, Lord, for redirecting our minds through your words that you said, at the end of the day, hindi sa mga external factors or internal factors na to ang makakapagpigil sa amin at makakapaghinder sa amin to work for you. And to work for you, hindi laging kailangang perfect, and hindi rin kailangang i-please namin human masters, but at the end of the day, ma-realize namin that all we do is for you. So thank you for these manifestations of your love. In Jesus' name we pray, amen. Ayan, thank you all. Yes, amen. God is good all the time, sabi niya Christian. And God will be with us tonight. Inspired ka man o hindi, ayan. Sabi ni Colossians, all we do is for the working for the Lord. So, till next Hugot Lens and Deadlines episode, I'm your host, Zood, and good night, everyone. Bye-bye.
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Father in heaven, our topic is a critical one in the life of each one of us, living on the knife edge of eternity on the verge of the kingdom of God. We sense that the greatest battle ever waged in the universe is the battle for the human mind. And since Lucifer's fall in heaven and Adam and Eve's sin in Eden, there's been a battle for the minds of men and women. And Father, teach us to guard our thoughts. We pray that this message would draw us closer to you and that we'd learn principles that we can apply to our lives on a daily basis to guard our thoughts from the evil one. In Christ's name, amen. Now, the average person has approximately 48 thoughts a minute. That computes to 70,000 thoughts a day, or 25,550 thoughts a year. Can you believe that? 25 million thoughts every single year. Now, the brain is about 3 pounds of rubbery gray substance there lodged in your cranium. The brain has 100 billion brain cells. 100 billion. Now, the brain cells are the longest living cells in the body. In fact, they don't die. They usually live until a person dies. Now, the thoughts in the brain are powered. They are powered by neurotransmitters, which in turn are powered by copious quantities of blood. Now, these neurotransmitters develop pathways in the brain based on our thinking process. So what are the neuropathways neurotransmitters do, everyone? What do they develop in the brain? Pathways in the brain. Now, just as water forms a river by repeating the same path, our thoughts create a reality by going down the same frequency in the brain over and over again. Now, our thoughts carry electrical impulses that fire repeated messages down a pathway in our brains. Now, here's the key. The more you think a certain thought, the deeper the electrical pathway becomes. So when you have repeated thoughts in your brain, the more you think that thought over and over again, the deeper the pathway becomes. Here's a vital truth that impacts our thinking. The human brain is so constructed that it'll always set itself upon something. It's a law of life that if you think about something often enough, you think about something long enough, we'll come to the stage where you cannot stop thinking about it. So if you think about something long enough, if you think about something often enough, the electrical impulses in your brain are going to create a pathway where you have to think about that thing even if you don't want to. In fact, our thoughts literally become in a groove. Our thoughts are locked in a groove and our attitude and actions follow. It's important, paramount, that we understand how to guard our minds. Now, the wise man in Proverbs 4, verse 34, puts it this way. So if you have your Bibles, I invite you to take them and turn to Proverbs chapter 4, and we're going to look there at verse 23. Proverbs chapter 4, verse 23. The scripture puts it this way. Keep your heart with all diligence, for out of it spring the issues of life. Keep your, what everybody? Your heart with all diligence. Now the New English Bible puts it this way. Guard your heart more than any treasure, for it's the source of life. So the picture here is the Israeli army in the ancient Old Testament guarding the most precious treasures of Israel. And what Solomon is saying is, guard your heart more than any treasure, for it is the source of life. Helen Spiro wrote a literal translation of this passage from the ancient Hebrew, and this is the way she translates it, and I really like it. With all watchfulness, guard your heart, for out of it flow the actions of life.
with all watchfulness, guard your heart. Now, you might think that expression, heart, is a strange expression. In the Old Testament, the heart refers to the mind, it refers to the intellect, it refers to the emotions and the thoughts. So guard your mind, guard your thought patterns, guard your emotional life, guard your attitude. In other words, if I were translating it loosely, I'd put it this way. Guard your mind, watch what you think, be conscious of the thoughts that pass through your brain, because the thoughts that pass through your brain are going to create a groove in the brain, they're going to create an electrical pathway in the brain, those thoughts are going to develop attitudes, those attitudes are going to lead to actions, and those actions are going to determine your eternal destiny. Remember, if you think about something long enough, it'll impact your actions and your attitudes. Now, this morning, we're going to look at 7 practical steps to guard your thoughts. 7 eternal biblical principles, and I've listed them in your sermon booklet, and you might want to follow along in that booklet. If you're looking in your sermon booklets this morning, I'm beginning now on page 4. And we're going to look at 7 very specific things you can do to guard your thoughts. Remember what it says in Philippians 2, verse 5? Let this mind be what? In you, that is where? In Christ Jesus. Let this mind be in you. So 7 guiding principles, 7 eternal laws of the mind that will enable you to guard your mind in the battle for the mind in the last days of Earth's history. Number 1. Thoughts repeated become thoughts ingrained. Can you say that with me again? Thoughts repeated become thoughts ingrained. Once again, thoughts repeated become thoughts ingrained. Now, what does the word ingrained mean? The word ingrained means firmly fixed. It means established. They become indelibly written on our mental or moral constitution. We become like what we think. This is why the Apostle Paul says, take your text, Colossians 3, verse 1. Thoughts, when we think something long enough, thoughts repeated become thoughts ingrained. Colossians, the 3rd chapter, 1st verse, guarding our thoughts. Colossians chapter 1, there are 2 particular verbs in Colossians chapter 1 that we want to take a look at. Colossians chapter 3, rather, and verse 1. Let's read it together if you have the text. Colossians 3, verse 1, reading together. And then verse 2. If then you were risen with Christ, seek those things which are above, where Christ is sitting at the right hand of God. Set your mind on things above, not on things on earth. Now, the 2 key words there in verse 1 is the word seek, and in verse 2 is the word set. Notice what it says, seek those things that are above. Set your mind on things that are above. If you want to change your thought patterns, make a conscious choice to change your focus. So you change your thoughts by changing your focus. Change what you're paying attention to. You cannot expect to think heavenly thoughts if you're filling your mind with the junk on the internet. You cannot expect to think heavenly thoughts if you're watching Hollywood dramas on television. You cannot expect to think heavenly thoughts if you're attracted by the latest production at the cinema. If you want to change your thoughts, change your focus. Change what you're paying attention to. Paul emphasizes this in 1 Corinthians 3 and verse 18. 1 Corinthians chapter 3, verse 18. How do you guard your thoughts? You change your focus. Thoughts repeated become thoughts ingrained. Notice, we're looking at the text of Scripture. We're looking at the 1 Corinthians. And the text of Scripture is clear as the Lord speaks to us. The Lord tells us
in the text itself. It's 2 Corinthians chapter 3, verse 18. 2 Corinthians chapter 3, verse 18. I knew it in the right book, but wrong section of that book. 2 Corinthians chapter 3, verse 18. Here we go. But we all with unveiled face. What's that mean, with unveiled face? It means you're paying attention. It means you're seeing the text clearly. We all with unveiled face, beholding in a mirror the glory of the Lord. What's the mirror? It's the Word of God. Are being transformed into the same image from glory to glory. For as by the Spirit of the Lord. So as we behold the glory of God in Scripture, we are changed into the image of God by the Spirit of the Lord. You cannot change your own thought patterns. You cannot change the way you think. But as you come to the Word of God, as you behold the divine principles in God's Word, the Spirit of God takes the inspired Word of God and changes your thought patterns. Look at this marvelous statement in the book Patriarchs and Prophets. It's there in your booklet. Let's read it together. We'll read the first sentence I put in your booklet together, then I'll read the rest of the paragraph. Reading together. It is a what? Law of the mind. What's a law? What's a law, everybody? A law is what? A universal principle. So if I'm not paying attention and I'm walking in this direction, ooh, wow, I almost sprained my ankle. If I'm not paying attention, I fall off the platform. Am I going to go up? I'm only going up if Jesus comes, Claude, right? But there's a law called the law of what? Gravity. And the law of gravity does what? Pulls you down. You don't go up. So a law is something that is universal in time and eternal in application. So it is a law of the what, everybody? Mind, that it does what? Gradually. What's gradually mean? What does that mean, gradually? It's so imperceptive, you don't know it's happening. So you feed your mind on the Word of God, and gradually the Holy Spirit is changing you inside. You don't realize it. Or you feed your mind on some of that garbage that's coming off media, and you're being changed gradually, and you don't realize it. It's a law of the mind that gradually adapts itself upon the subjects that it's trained to dwell. I continue the reading. If occupied with commonplace matters only, it'll become dwarfed and enfeebled. If never required to grapple, I'm continuing to read, which you don't have in your booklet. If never required to grapple with difficult problems, it will after a time lose the power of growth. As an educating power, the Bible is without rival. In the Word of God, the mind finds subject for the deepest thought and loftiest aspiration. Before I became a Christian, I was an average student. I went to a very difficult high school in Norwich, Connecticut. Wasn't an Adventist Christian. My grades were B and C because my mind was occupied with commonplace things. But when I committed my life to Christ at 17 years old, I began pouring my mind over the Word of God, memorizing scores of texts. My grades jumped from C's and B's to A's. I went from an average student to a superior student because there's nothing as great as the Word of God to expand your mind. There's nothing as great as the Word of God to deepen your thoughts. And as you wrestle with the Word, and as you read the Word, it changes not only your character, but it changes your mental ability, where you become much more, much sharper, much clearer in your thinking, much more perceptive. Principle number one in changing your thoughts. Thoughts repeated become thoughts, what, everybody? Ingrained. If you want to change your thoughts, change your focus. Repeated actions become ingrained thoughts. Now, second principle in changing your thoughts is this. This is going to blow you away, this one. Don't accept every thought that passes through your mind as true. Merely because you think something does not make what you think reality. The Bible is clear that simply because we think negative thoughts about ourselves or about others, about our circumstances, do not make those things a reality. Now first, let's look at thoughts about ourselves. Let me give you the Bible evidence of this. 1 John chapter 3, verse 20. 1 John chapter 3, verse 20.
merely because you think about negative thoughts about yourself does not make those negative thoughts that you are thinking true. 1 John chapter 3, verse 20. We're going to look at three passages in John: thoughts about ourselves, thoughts about others, thoughts about circumstances. Do not accept every thought that passes through your mind. 1 John chapter 3, verse 20. Here we go. For if our heart condemns us, God is greater than our heart. It knows all things. Who can say praise God here? If our heart condemns us, what's the heart? The mind. When the devil tells you you are a guilty sinner, tell him that Jesus is a mighty Savior and you're a child of God. When the devil tells you you're too weak to overcome some cherished sin, tell him he's right, but Jesus is a mighty conqueror, and in his name you'll be victorious. When the devil tells you that your family is falling apart and there's little hope, tell him that Jesus is a mighty healer and that in Christ there is hope. Don't listen to the devil's lies about yourself, because the Bible says, John 8, verse 44, the devil is a liar and what? And what? The father of lies. Merely because you think something about yourself does not make the thing you think true. You are a child of God. Christ has given you the gift of eternal life. Live in your sonship. Live in your daughtership. Live in the heritage that God has redeemed you in Christ. Now, secondly, often the devil plants in our minds thoughts about others. What does the devil do, everybody? What does he do? He plants in our minds thoughts about what? Thoughts about others. Merely because you think something about somebody else and that thought passes into your mind does not mean that the thing you think about somebody else is true. Our perceptions of others are not always reality. Here's the Bible basis for that. 1 John chapter 4. 1 John chapter 4. You're looking there at verses 6 through 8. Often the thoughts we think about ourselves are inaccurate. The devil plants them in our minds. Often the thoughts we think about others are inaccurate. The devil plants them in our minds. 1 John chapter 4, you're looking here at verses 6 through 8. We are of God. He who knows God hears us, but he who is not of God does not hear us. Now notice verse 7 and 8. Beloved, let us love one another, for love is of God, and everyone who loves is born of God and knows God. He who does not love does not know God, for God is love. Now notice, the Bible says that God is of love. So if somebody puts thoughts in your mind about another person that are not loving thoughts, where you don't wish the best for them, where are those thoughts coming from? If the devil puts negative, critical thoughts in your mind about another, where are those thoughts coming from? They're certainly not coming from God. See, the Bible says, hereby we know the spirit of truth and the spirit of error. See, there is a spirit of truth and there's a spirit of error. And the spirit of error can be infiltrating our mind. So as thoughts pass into our mind, it's vital that we ask this question: Lord, help me to distinguish between truth and error. We sometimes criticize others unfairly. We don't know all their circumstances. We don't know their motives. Only God, who is aware of all the facts, can judge righteously. The thoughts that we have toward others are not always true. John Wesley tells an amazing story. You know, Wesley was this great preacher in period of the post-Reformation era. And Wesley tells the story of a man who made a very miserly, meager offering after Wesley's offering appeal. And so Wesley was really concerned because he said, you know what? This guy's kind of cheap and he's a miser. Miser one who doesn't give much. And Wesley actually criticizes the guy publicly.
The person came to John Wesley privately, and he said, "Pastor Wesley, I've been living on parsnips." You know what parsnips are? They're like turnips. "I've been living on parsnips and water for several weeks." And he said, "Let me explain to you why. Before my conversion, I ran up many, many different bills. But skimping on everything, not buying anything for myself, I'm going to pay my creditors off one by one." And here's what he says to Wesley: "Christ has made me an honest man. And so with all these debts to pay, I can only give a few offerings above my tithe. I must settle up with my worldly neighbors and show them what the grace of God can do in the heart of a man who was once dishonest." Wesley was so embarrassed by that because the devil had put negative thoughts in his mind about another person, and they weren't loving thoughts. He criticizes the guy publicly, but then he finds out the guy's living on water and parsnips because he wants to pay off his debts. And Wesley gets up and publicly apologizes. The thoughts that you think about yourself are not always true. The thoughts that you think about others are not always true. If the thoughts that I have toward others are not loving, kind, compassionate thoughts, I ought to get on my knees and begin seeking God and say, "God, what's the origin of that thought? Is the origin of that thought the evil one that wants to divide us and break that relationship?" Now, often we have thoughts about life circumstances. Here's how the devil tempts us with life circumstances. The devil often tempts us with thoughts like this: "This situation is impossible. Life is so unfair. Why did this happen to me? I don't deserve this." When the thought dominates our minds that life has treated us unfairly, it's easy to doubt God's loving intentions toward us. Or worse yet, to become angry with God. This leads us to become anxious, worried, and fearful. 1 John chapter 4, verse 18 and 19. You're going to love it. 1 John chapter 4, verse 18 and 19. Notice what the scripture says. "There is no fear in love, for perfect love casts out fear, because fear involves torment, but he who fears is not made perfect in love. So if indeed I take my life out of God's hands, if indeed I'm complaining about the circumstances of life, if indeed I'm saying life is so unfair, so unjust, if my life is filled with fear and worry and tension and anxiety, that is torment. And what's the ultimate solution? To ask God to help me to trust him more deeply, because there is no fear in love." There are many things in life that we fully do not understand. There are a lot of things about the circumstances of life that perplex or confuse us. But we know this for certain: when life seems out of control, God is still in control. In Christ, life's circumstances do not overwhelm us, because Jesus has cast out the fear of the fact that our life will be a failure. We know that the one that loves us most holds us in his hands. Remember, your thoughts about yourself, your thoughts about others, your thoughts about the circumstances of life are not always genuinely true. Guard your thoughts and fill your mind with the reality of God's divine presence. Now, number three, if you want to change your thoughts, replace old thoughts with new ones. Now, the idea, listen to me, church, the idea of going to some place of meditation and emptying your mind is Eastern mysticism, and that is not Christianity. Christianity is not about emptying your mind. Christianity is about filling your mind. In the Christian faith, see, there's no such thing as the mind being empty. No such thing, not in the Bible. The truth is, the mind can never be emptied. The Bible does not talk about the empty mind. It talks about the renewed mind. Romans chapter 12, verse 2. Romans 12, verse 2. So you want to change your thought patterns. It is not emptying your mind. It is filling your mind with the Word of God.
It is meditating on the goodness of God. So all Christian meditation is not focused on emptying my mind so I can go to some cosmic center in my being to develop the spark of goodness. The Bible says the heart is deceptive and evil. So Christian meditation always focuses outside of myself. It focuses on the bigness of God, the greatness of God, the glory of God. It focuses on God's works in nature. It focuses on the Word of God. Romans 12, verse 2, be not conformed to this world, but be transformed by the what? Renewing of your mind, that you may prove what is good and acceptable and the perfect will of God. Do you remember the story about Jesus casting out the demons from a man? And what happened when that house was empty? What happened? Seven more demons came back. What is Jesus saying in that story to the church today? Here's what he's saying. If you cast an evil thought out of your mind and do not replace it with a good thought, seven more evil thoughts are going to come flooding into your mind. Fill your mind with good thoughts and you'll drive out the evil thoughts. If good thoughts do not fill the empty spaces, evil thoughts will. All empty spaces are going to be filled with something. Can you say that with me today? All empty spaces are going to be what? Filled with something. Again, all empty spaces are going to be filled with something. Our minds are renewed when we fill them with eternal truths. The scripture urges us to bring every thought into captivity to Christ. Our scripture reading in the morning, 2 Corinthians 10, verse 15, turning over to it. 2 Corinthians chapter 10, you're looking there at verse 15. Notice what scripture says, and how do we do this? 2 Corinthians chapter 10, we're going to look there at actually, let's go to verse 5, 2 Corinthians chapter 10, we're going to go to verse 5. Casting down arguments, 2 Corinthians 10, 5, casting down arguments in every high thing that exalts itself against the knowledge of God, bringing every thought into captivity to the obedience of Christ. So when my mind begins to wander and I think negative thoughts to myself, I repeat the text of Scripture, you are a son of God. When I begin to think of negative thoughts about others, I repeat the fact that Jesus Christ died on the cross for that person. God, help me to love them like you love them. When I begin to think negative thoughts about the circumstance of my life, I say, God, you're still sovereign. God, you're still on the throne. So bringing every thought into captivity to Christ. Look at the statement there in your booklet from My Life Today. My Life Today, page 25. Read it with me, please. When we submit ourselves to Christ, the heart is united with His heart. The will is merged in His will. The mind becomes one with His mind. The thoughts are brought into captivity to Him. We live His life. When we submit ourselves to Christ, we say, Lord, I want my heart united to your heart. I want my will merged in your will. I want my mind one with your mind. Fill your mind with eternal truths and the principles of the kingdom of God, and the Holy Spirit's going to drive away unwanted thoughts, unholy desires, and unchristlike attitudes. Now, number four, if you want to have the mind of Christ, analyze your thoughts. We find that in James chapter 3. Analyze your thoughts. Ask yourself, where is this thought coming from? Too often we accept our thoughts without analyzing our thoughts. Too often we accept everything that just goes through the mind. Analyze the source of your thoughts. Discern the ability to analyze those thoughts. Notice, you're looking there at James chapter 3, verse 14 to 18. But if you have bitter envy and self-seeking in your hearts, do not boast and lie against the truth. So if I'm feeling bitter toward another person, if I'm feeling envious toward another person, right away I know that that's not the truth. This wisdom does not descend from above, but is earthly, sensual, demonic. For where envy and self-seeking exist, confusion, every living thing is there.
but the wisdom that's from above. So if God is giving me these thoughts, it's pure, it's peaceable, it's gentle, it's willing to yield my will, it's full of mercy, it has the good fruits without partiality, without hypocrisy. That's the fruit of righteousness. So analyze your thoughts. Just ask yourself, what's the origin of this thought? Is this thought from above or beneath? Is this thought, who's inspiring this thought? Is Christ inspiring this thought or is Satan inspiring this thought? Is this thought uplifting or is this thought depressing? If I follow this thought to its logical conclusion, where is it going to lead me? Stop and analyze what's going on in your head. Where are these thoughts coming from? And if they're not leading you closer to Christ, if they're not uplifting thoughts, if they're not making you a better person, renounce the thought in the name of Jesus. Thoughts placed in our mind by the Holy Spirit are uplifting, inspiring thoughts that lead us to positive relationships with Christ and others. Now, number five, remember this, that thoughts not only lead to actions, but actions lead to thoughts. You got to see this, Proverbs 16, verse 3. What are we remembering, everybody? What are we remembering? Thoughts not only lead to what? Actions, but actions lead to what? Thoughts. So, Proverbs 16, verse 3. If you have King James Version or New King James, the text is really clear. Other translations don't make it quite as clear. Proverbs 16, verse 3. Who's got King James Version of the Bible? Who's got New King James? All right, let's read it all together. King James people, New King James, read it with me. The others of you, hang on there for a minute. All right, Proverbs 16, verse 3. Commit your what to the Lord? Works. Commit your what to the Lord? Works to the Lord. And what's going to happen, church? Commit your what? Works to the Lord, and your thoughts are going to be established. Now, if you look at psychological charts 50 years ago, here's the way that psychological charts were 50 years ago. You'd see a person's brain here. Then it's a thoughts here, then a straight line with an arrow and actions here. So the idea 50 years ago in psychological thought was, if you want a person to act a certain way, get them to think a certain way. Those charts are passe today. We know that those charts are inaccurate. Here's why. Now we know that it's circular. Thoughts lead to actions, but actions lead to thoughts. So the more you act a certain way, the more you're going to think the way you act. In a best-selling business book called Blink, B-L-I-N-K, there was an interesting experiment done in the business community. They were studying emotions and the emotions of people and how these people respond. And they took three groups. You'll see it there on your page in your booklet. They took three groups. And they said, we are going to give you something to act out. And whether you feel the way of the action or not, we want you to act this out as intensely and as passionately as you can. So the first group of people they took, about 8 to 10 people, they said, we want you to act out sadness. And you, when you get in this room, tell every sad story that you know. If you end up bawling and crying, that's fine, because we're going to measure your emotional response to sadness. That was the first group. The second group, we want you to act out anger to one another. You may be the closest friends. We want you to shout at one another, and we're going to measure that. We're going to measure the anger response as you yell and scream at one another. The third group is we want you to act out happiness and joy. Third group. This is the problem. They did that, but here's what happened. The people that acted out sadness were sad for 3 weeks. The people that acted out anger became angry with one another and friendships were broken. The people that acted out joy were joyous. And what the research said was this. If you want to change your thinking process, begin to change the way that you act. If you want to change your thinking, change your actions. Our thoughts not only lead to actions, but our actions lead to thoughts. If you want to think spiritual thoughts, don't miss this. Change your behavior. Act on the spiritual impressions God places in your heart. Set a time apart for prayer and act differently.
have a regular devotional time, participate in prayer meeting, attend the outreach programs of the church. In other words, get actively involved in spiritual things, and your thoughts will follow your actions. By taking action, making changes through the power of the Holy Spirit, our thoughts change. Positive actions produce positive thoughts. All right, here's the sixth. If you want to change your thoughts, it often requires asking God to give us his power to change our lifestyle habits. Remember the four S's of sour thoughts. All right. The four S's of what, everybody? Sour thoughts. Now, I'm going to give you the biblical background, then I'm going to talk to you about the four S's of sour thoughts. I don't want to think sour thoughts, do you? I want to think sweet thoughts. All right, here's your text. It's 1 Thessalonians chapter 5. What are the four S's of sour thoughts? This text launches us into that discussion. 1 Thessalonians chapter 5. And we're looking here at verse 23. The Bible talks about human beings as an indivisible unit. It talks about human beings as physical, mental, social, emotional units. 1 Thessalonians 5, verse 23. Now may the God of peace, he's the God of what? Peace. Himself sanctify you. What's that mean, sanctify you? That is, transform your life, make you holy. Can you make yourself holy? But who makes us holy? The God does that. Sanctify you completely, the complete person. That your whole spirit, that's your mental attitude. Your soul, that's your spiritual faculties. Your body, that's the physical faculties. Be preserved blameless at the coming of our Lord Jesus Christ. So here are the four S's of sour thoughts. There are physical lifestyle habits that impact our brain. First, there are the two too littles and the two too muches. Four S's of sour thoughts. The two too littles and the two too muches. First, if you get too little sleep, a lack of sleep affects our nervous system, and that's going to affect our thoughts. Have you ever noticed that when you don't get sleep, you're often moody, impatient, and on edge? Have you ever noticed that? If you want to think positive thoughts, be careful to get adequate sleep. You won't do it on 4 hours of sleep a night. You're pushing yourself. Secondly, the first too much sugar. If you get inadequate nutrition, it's going to affect your thinking. Excessive amounts of sugar neutralize the impact of thiamine and the B vitamins on the brain, and that helps stabilize the nervous system. If you get too much sugar and you neutralize those B vitamins that are in whole wheat bread, whole grains, it's going to lead to worry, anxiety, and fear. So if you want to guard your thoughts, be sure to eat the most nutritious diet possible. Now, the second, too little exercise, a sedentary lifestyle. A lack of oxygen to the brain negatively impacts the way we think. When you have thoughts of inferiority, thoughts of negativity, inadequacy, that when they rush into your brain, get out in the fresh air. Take a good walk, breathe deeply, ask God to give you a sense of calm and peace. It'll do wonders for you. Too little sleep, the first S. Too much sugar, the second S. Too little exercise, sedentary lifestyle, third S. Fourth, too much stress. You got the two littles, the two too littles, and two too muches. Stress. When we feel stressed and overwhelmed, our thoughts are often negative. Stress often comes when we lose focus. And the immediate problem is more than we can handle. So when you feel overwhelmed, claim the promises of God. Thou wilt keep him in perfect peace whose mind is stayed upon thee because he trusts in thee. When we lack sleep, when we have inadequate nutrition, when we fail to exercise, when we're consumed with stress, the devil takes advantage of our condition, plays

many of you would open your windows after a gentle Virginia rain? You folk in Maryland, we included you too. And in the middle of mosquito season, had you ever tried to go to sleep and some mosquitoes buzzing around your head? Yes. You ever have that? You're whappo. Oh man, I miss a mosquito. Give myself a black eye. You see, you're whapping those things. What about five mosquitoes coming around your head? You ever have that, girl? It's terrible, isn't it? You can't sleep all night. You're putting your pillow on top of your head, right? Right? You're swatting those things. Man, if that happens to me, I turn on the light and get some magazine that I wasn't going to read anyway and fold that thing in half and go swat those things, right? God gives us a screen in Scripture to keep the bugs out of our mind. We're going to read that screen. We're going to study it for a moment. Philippians chapter 4, verse 8. See, here's the screen that God gives to you. Just like you put a screen to keep those mosquitoes out, God gives us a screen, Philippians 4, verse 8. We'll read the text, and then I'm going to go over the seven filters. Philippians 4, 8 is a filter for the brain. So you filter what's coming into your mind in the light of Philippians 4, 8. So here's what Philippians 4, 8 says. Finally, brethren, whatever things are what? True. Whatever things are noble, whatever things are just, whatever things are pure, whatever things are lovely, whatever things are of good report, if there's any what? Virtue. If there's anything praiseworthy, meditate or think upon these things. Now let's look at them. Because there are some nuances in these words you may not have seen. First, whatever is true. That is true as opposed to false. The world promises what it cannot deliver. The promises of God are true. If you fill your mind with what is false and you substitute the false and the artificial for the real, if you are filling your mind with the fictitious dramas of Hollywood production, the true is going to seem unreal and the real is going to seem true. And what's going to take place for you is that Bible study is going to become boring. Because the devil pours millions of dollars into those productions to capture your mind. That's what he wants to do. That's his ultimate goal. So eternal truths often have little appeal to a mind filled with falsehood. Fill your mind for what's true. Fine, brethren, whatever is true. What's the next one? Whatever is what? Honest. Now, a better translation for honest, much better translation in the original language, is honorable rather than honest. Reverent or worthy of dignity. One translator translates it this way. He says, finally, brethren, whatever is true and not artificial, whatever is real, genuine, authentic, and whatever has the dignity of holiness. I like that translation for honest. The dignity of holiness, as opposed to what's cheap, sensational, and artificial. Fill your mind with the high and holy thoughts of heaven. The next one is whatever is true, whatever is honest, whatever is what? Just. Justice has to do with righteousness in the Bible. Greek word has to do with dikaiosu, the righteousness, justice. And it says, ask yourself this question when you're reading something. Is this leading me to righteousness? And righteousness or right actions? Is this leading me to right actions? Then, whatever is true, honest, just. What's the next one? Pure. Purity is something so clean that it's fit to be brought into the presence of God. Something so clean. And so I have to ask when I'm sitting there in front of that TV. I have to ask when I'm reading this book. I have to ask when I'm looking at this YouTube thing. Can I bring this safely into the presence of God? Lovely. Whatever is true, honest, just, pure, lovely. Lovely is something that brings forth love. It brings forth kindness. Can I sit there and watch some murder mystery and honestly say it's going to make me a kinder, sympathetic, more forbearing person? Whatever is of good report, something's good report, it's fit for God to hear. It's not ugly, false, cheap, or impure. Whatever is virtue, that's excellence. It raises me to the best I can be. See, God wants you to be the best you can be. God wants you to doesn't want you to dumb you down. You young people, you give your mind to Christ, and you give your mind to Christ, and you let pure thoughts enter into your mind, and God is going to do something for your life that you cannot believe. God wants you to be excellent.

He wants you to go to the top of your profession. He does not want lukewarm mediocrity. God wants you to be the best. And if you fill your mind with the truths of God's word, you fill your mind with the scripture, you fill your mind with thoughts that are noble and holy and honest and true, you read biographies of great people, you understand nature and its background, when you do that, you become the person that God wants you to be. It's impossible to achieve this on our own. Our minds tend to be focused on the carnal. I love what it says in Steps to Christ, page 47. The power of choice God has given to men. It's theirs to exercise. You cannot change your heart. You cannot of yourself give to God its affections, but you can choose to serve him. You can give him your will. He will then work in you to will and do his good pleasure. Your whole nature will be brought under the control of the Spirit of Christ. Your affections will be centered on him. Your thoughts will be in harmony with him. Will you do that right now? You say, Jesus, I want to give you my will. There have been some things entering in my mind. They're becoming ingrained in there. But Jesus, you who created the brain, can change the pathways of the brain. You can renew my mind so I can have the mind of Christ. Lord, I want to reprogram my brain. And just like a computer can be reprogrammed, your brain can be reprogrammed by the Holy Spirit. You can say, Jesus, I've had thoughts of inferiority about myself. And I've had thoughts that have really made me feel quite discouraged at times. But Lord, you can reprogram my brain. I can sense I'm a son of God. I can sense I'm a daughter of the King. I can sense who I am in your destiny. I've had thoughts about others that have been flooding my brain that are not in harmony with your will. Lord, I want them gone. I've had thoughts about the circumstances of my life that have been hopeless. Lord, I want them gone. Lord, I want to fill my mind with what's pure and true and honest and upright and noble. Lord, just now, I want to give you my will. And where I've been filling my mind with things that are less than divine and less than holy, when the earthly has crowded out the eternal, Lord, I want to commit my mind to be renewed by the Spirit. And I want to put a screen on my mind so only those things that are pure and true and honest and upright can enter into it. Lord, I want you to glorify my thoughts. Would you like to say to Jesus just now, Lord? Lord, I want to glorify you in my thought processes. Would you just raise your hand? You may put your hands down. We're going to pray. Is there somebody here that you know that you need a major change in your life? That there have been thoughts of negativity entering into your mind? Is there somebody here today that you know that you need this dramatic, powerful change? That you've been filling your mind with things that are less than holy? And you say, Pastor, as you pray that the Spirit of God will come down upon me and that God will sanctify my thoughts. Maybe you've had negative thoughts about other people and you're asking God to change those thoughts, to give you thoughts of love toward that person. Maybe there have been thoughts that you've been beating yourself up day after day with thoughts of inferiority. You say, God, help me to see who I am in Christ. Maybe your devotional life has been weak. You've spent more time with worldly thoughts than heavenly thoughts. And you know that the Spirit of God is speaking to you and that you need a change. Would you just raise your hand? I don't want to pray. Oh, my Father, you love us with an everlasting love. We're your sons and your daughters. We're children of the kingdom. Oh, my Father, change the thought patterns of our mind. Help us fill our mind with that which is righteous and true. Send us from this place knowing that the Lord who created our mind and the brains of these 100 billion brain cells, through his Holy Spirit, can change the neurotransmitters and give us new pathways to the brain
And we thank you that you're all we need and everything that we ask for. In Christ's name, amen.

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2: Is the obesity epidemic real or a lot of hype? Data from the National Center for Health Statistics shows that in the year 2000, almost two-thirds of the U.S. population was overweight or obese. Increasing your physical activity is an effective way to lose weight. Swimming, tennis, gardening, and bicycling are all good ways to be active. The epidemic is real. The good news is that you don't have to be a statistic. A physically active life is another ageless advantage.
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Revelation of Hope, unveiling the prophecies of the Bible and God's ultimate plan. 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
1: 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Maintaining strong bones is another ageless advantage.

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3: 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Adventists care.

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0: Many people came and told Jehoshaphat that a vast army was approaching to wage war against him. Alarmed by this news, Jehoshaphat proclaimed a fast for all of Judah. People came from every town in Judah to fast and pray together. We were part of a large group, and Jehoshaphat was earnestly asking God for assistance. Then a man called Jahaziel stood up and said that Jehoshaphat should not be concerned, that it was not his battle, but God's battle.
1: It was early in the morning when we set out in the desert of Tekoa. We were seriously concerned about facing this huge army, but we were told to have faith. We had also prayed. When our reconnaissance platoon came over the hill, we only saw dead bodies all around. The enemy had apparently turned on each other. Jehoshaphat's prayers had won him the battle, without even having to fight.

0: Yes, Dad and Mom are coming.
1: I wish my parents will come too.
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5: 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Maayos pa ba 'to?
6: All things new. Hope starts here.

0: The church was undergoing practical challenges. The Hellenistic Jews were complaining against the Hebraic Jews because the former's widows were being overlooked in the daily distribution of food. The apostles decided that they needed to focus on the ministry of prayer and the word, and so they requested for 7 deacons to be chosen for these other practical tasks.
1: The apostles asked us, as a group, to choose 7 men who were known to be full of the Spirit and have wisdom. This proposal from the apostles pleased our whole group, so we went about selecting the 7 men. Once the men were selected, they were presented to the apostles. The apostles laid their hands on them and prayed for them.
0: With prayer as a priority, the church would never fail. After this, the number of disciples increased rapidly, and a large number of priests became obedient to the word.

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1: What can I do to save this? I don't want to lose this marriage.
2: 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Hope starts here.

0: They came for us in the morning. My husband told us to run. My sons were still weak, but I vowed they would become killers and we would have our revenge.
1: Will bloodlust rule her life and the lives of her children? Watch and see how AWR pierced her heart more powerfully than any bullet ever could. This is AWR 360.

0: With more than 7,500 islands, the Philippines is the second largest group of islands in the world. Lush plant life and breathtaking beaches create an atmosphere of serenity for all who visit. As I view these beautiful landscapes, it's hard to imagine the danger nearby. Living among these mountains are terrorists, rebels who need to hear about Jesus. We are hiking into dangerous territory where many of them live. We followed a small path as it leads us through the jungle. As I walk, I am reminded of Matthew 28:19. Go therefore and make disciples of all the nations, baptizing them in the name of the Father and of the Son and of the Holy Spirit. We enter a humble village and I meet Jasleen and her two sons. She is intently making brooms. This is how she earns a living to support her and her family. It is a delicate process and requires much concentration. She invited me to try making one too. I apparently needed a lot of help. But with her skillful guidance, I was soon able to get the hang of it. Jasleen assembled the broom pieces and we tried it out. Just as we were about to sit down so she could tell me her story, the weather suddenly changed. We were forced to take shelter under the hut with the pigs and dogs. Jasleen sat closely to her radio and began to tell us her story.
1: Both my husband and I were rebels.
0: They were soldiers in the New People's Army. Since its founding in 1969, over 40,000 people have died due to the brutal conflicts. Few venture to their domain to challenge them.
1: We always knew the military would find us one day, but we were still not ready.
0: One morning, as a family was eating breakfast, her husband saw movement in the distance. He instructed Jasleen to run and hide with the children as he grabbed his gun to return fire. The sounds of gunshots grew louder as they fled. Jasleen had experienced battles before, but this was intense. Soon, the sounds of fighting stopped. The only noise they heard was the rain. They quietly made their way back, not knowing what to expect. This would be the last time the boys would ever see their father again as the enemy soldiers carried him away.
1: I vowed that my sons would become killers to be feared.
0: She taught them how to maneuver around the jungle, how to shoot to kill, to have no mercy. And they looked forward to the day when they could kill for revenge. Then at the young age of 13, they joined the ranks of their fellow guerrilla soldiers. Time passed and her boys grew up in the rebel army. But God saw past the hatred. These were his children in need of love. With Jasleen's boys gone, her home had become desolate and quiet. She reached for her radio, and as she turned it on, an unfamiliar song began to play that strangely appealed to her heart. Then a voice spoke about this man named Jesus, how he healed the sick, forgave the sins of those who sincerely asked, and how Jesus then sacrificed himself so that others can live. Her heart melted as she listened, and another battle started to take place. As she thought about her husband and how she wanted revenge, she also thought about what she heard and the peace it gave her. In an instant, she made her choice. For her to be a new person, the old self must surrender. When her sons came home, she told them all she knew about Jesus and true forgiveness. And during every visit, she would always play AWR for them. Each time they left, she would pray that they would find the same peace she had found in Jesus. Surprisingly, one day her two sons came home and announced, "We are done with killing. We want to follow this Jesus." Soon the day came when she was able to meet the broadcaster, the very voice who introduced her to Christ. But she had one statement that made him cry.
1: "Why didn't you start broadcasting sooner? My husband would not have died and would have known Jesus."
0: But then she added,
1: "Never stop your broadcasts. They must go to other villages and over the mountains so others can learn about Jesus before it's too late."
0: Jazlyn is not content just knowing about her savior. She now seeks out other rebels and encourages them to trade their bullets for Bibles.
1: I'm no longer a warrior for death, but now I'm a warrior for Christ.
2: Jazlyn's words really touched my heart. 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
2: Raisins and dried apples are delicious additions to any breakfast cereal. Not only do they add a sweet crunch, they may also reduce your risk of pancreatic cancer. According to the Adventist Health Study, individuals who ate dried fruits frequently had one-fifth the risk of pancreatic cancer than those who rarely ate them at all. Why not sprinkle some dried blueberries on your dinner zone? Or snack on dried apricots to satisfy that sweet tooth? Enjoying dried fruits often is another ageless advantage.
3: Mr. Bautista, yes, we'll just give you a call, okay?
4: 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Pang-sampu ko na to ah. Ano ba namang buhay to?
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1: Can you do anything today to prevent future bone fractures? Women were surveyed in 1976 and again 25 years later in 2001. When asked about risk fractures and physical activity, interesting results surfaced. The women who were the most physically active in 1976 were almost 40% less likely to have a wrist fracture by 2001. Physical activity had a protective effect. Building strong bones is another ageless advantage.

0: With picturesque beaches and stunning mountain ranges, the Philippines is a tropical paradise. The reefs teem with abundant life, majestic waterfalls, and incredible mountain views make everywhere I turn feel like I am walking through a postcard. The most beautiful part of this country, though, is the people. Even though many do not have much, they are full of hospitality. Their smiles and laughter say it all. One of my favorite parts of my work at Adventist World Radio is having the opportunity to travel and document God's miracles all over the world. When I first heard the story I'm about to share with you, I was amazed. 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

0: Welcome to the island of Mindanao, located in southern Philippines. Nearly 30 million people call this island home. Sadly, there are many people here who have never heard the name of Jesus. Muslim groups and terrorists fighting up in the mountains have caused unrest in many regions of the country. Despite the challenges, Adventist World Radio has been broadcasting into the darkest corners of this precious place. With many radio stations and hundreds of dedicated volunteers, we have been able to share the gospel through the airwaves across the island. People are listening while God is working. Countless souls are surrendering their lives and choosing to accept the gospel message. We have come to the city of Tampakan to meet John and his wife, Jasmine. They own a small shop in town selling food and goods to their community. They have a small home and are growing food in their gardens. But their pride and joy is their small herd of pigs.
1: We have raised pigs for over 40 years. We got our first pigs when we started a family together. They are our livelihood and we take good care of each one.
0: As the years went by, they always made sure that the pigs were healthy. But over time, they realized that something was wrong.

0: As we took care of our pigs, we began to notice that something was disturbing them. They were very agitated and ran around squealing and screaming constantly. They were not getting any sleep and were becoming sick. I was very concerned for them.
1: Pigs were his family's primary source of income, and he became desperate, seeking a solution. He asked others for advice, and someone suggested that he play the radio to the pigs. Perhaps some music would help calm the pigs down. Although he was skeptical, he decided to give it a try. He took his radio out to the pig pen, hung it up over the pigs. He tuned in to his favorite station, playing popular rock music. But to his surprise, the pigs reacted worse and more violently. They fought with each other and were squealing without end.
0: I didn't know what to do. Nothing that I tried seemed to make any difference. I began to wonder if there was an evil spirit that was disturbing them.
1: He remembered having heard a Christian station when he was young and wondered if it was still playing. After tuning through the channels, he finally stumbled across the very channel that he had heard years before. He remembered some of the songs that had brought comfort to his heart in years gone by, and he wondered if these tunes would bring peace to his pigs as well. Little did he know that this was Adventist World Radio, broadcasting in his area. Unsure of what to do, he decided to give it a try, hoping that it would make the difference.
0: That evening, I went outside, wondering if playing Adventist World Radio would help my pigs. I looked up at the clouds and said, "God, if you are real, please show your power. If you can calm my pigs, you can do anything."
1: When he finished praying, John went to check on the herd. As he approached, he noticed something strange. He did not hear the pigs squealing anymore. To his surprise, the pigs were laying down, calm as can be. This strange and surprising phenomenon amazed John, who couldn't believe that the radio could make such a difference in the behavior of his pigs. To test his theory, he changed back to the station playing rock music, and the pigs went wild all over again. John realized that there was something unique about AWR radio that brought peace to his pigs. He wondered if God could bring peace to his heart, just like he had changed the pigs.
2: We could hardly believe what we were seeing and hearing. Truly, miracles were happening through the radio.
1: John and his wife began listening to the sermons broadcasted by AWR and were moved by the messages of hope and love. As a result of his experience with AWR, they began to share the testimony of how the gospel had transformed his pigs, with his family, friends, community, and at their store. Already, 4 witnesses have been inspired by this testimony and gave their lives to God through baptism and have joined their local SDA church. Isn't God amazing? This story of John and his pigs reminds me of the gospel's power to bring peace and transformation into any life. All around the world, people are frightened and agitated, searching for something to fill the emptiness and longing in their hearts. At AWR, we believe that the gospel is the answer to every heart's longing. We are committed to sharing the message of hope, love, and peace to millions who have never heard. Would you join us in this mission? Whether through prayer or financial support, your partnership with AWR can make a significant impact in the lives of those who are searching for the truth.
3: 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From broadcast to baptism, this is AWR 360.